Thank you so much, folks. Thanks to the Mountain Stage for having us. We've sure enjoyed being here. Once again, Corey Walker on the banjo, James Key on the guitar, Maddie Denton on the fiddle, Harry Clark on the mandolin, Jeff Parton on the bass back there. Play you one more.

She said the guys that she'll be meeting with won't be easily oppressed. And if your whole thing's where you're coming from, they wonder why you left. I used to play first-person shooters, and I'd spend days inside those games. The speed made my head like a cockpit computer, till the wings came off the plane. I was deep in debt and desperate.

another head and listen to the legends. The Amarillo Kid. Listen to the legends. The Amarillo Kid. Thanks so much. This is a band of forgiveness. Nelson Devereaux, Ethan Alseth, Joe Strand, all out of Minneapolis, Minnesota, which is my hometown. I want to thank them for being people of substance. That's a hard thing to find.

I've been asking around for some sort of system to trust in. Maybe you could put me in touch with some people of substance. I spend way too much time on people without any substance. I spend way too much time on people without any substance.

saved. They said the Lord just reached his hands out, formed me out of clay. I know I've had some problems.

then Shamrock just stops working. Said it's such a meager pittance, and once they take the taxes out, it's barely even worth it. The TV's set to static, and there's drums off in the distance.

application, special skills. She admits she sometimes still takes 20s from the till. And Shamrock's sick of trying to smile when he's holding in the smoke.

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What you think you gonna do next year?

was, I should say. The vocalist on that, guitar player, Eric Clapton, in case you didn't recognize that. Yeah. Chuck Levin's here wrapping up the hour with the Bill Bookman Trio and the song Scandinavia.

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1: This is 89.1 WEMU, and welcome to our weekly conversation on equity and opportunity in our county and in our community. I'm your host, Deke Alexander, and I'm honored still and always to welcome you to this week's edition of Washtenaw United. Imagine finding out your child has a life-threatening illness or needs specialized pediatric surgery. The medical team is ready, on call, but they're 2 hours, 200 miles, or two states away. Now, on top of the emotional shock, you're forced to calculate hotel bills, missing paychecks, and where your next meal comes from. Across the country and around the world, thousands of families face this exact second crisis. When pediatric care is centralized in major hospital centers, in the U.S., non-medical travel costs can swallow nearly half a family's daily income, and yet, organizations like the Ronald McDonald House exist to ensure that receiving life-saving care doesn't hinge on whether a family can afford a 200-night hotel room. Today on Washtenaw United, we will be talking to Dr. Douglas F. Manigault III, the Director of Development at Ronald McDonald House Charities Ann Arbor, on how this organization, this literal house of 31 rooms plus, fills the critical gap for families near and from 14 other states to serve more families better. Douglas, welcome to the show.
2: Thank you for having me.
1: So many of us in Washtenaw County and in the country may be familiar with Ronald McDonald. He's kind of a cultural icon, and still others

I could not forget you. I felt it happen, you know, when you came in view. I grew sort of dizzy and I thought, ooh, my goodness, who is this child?

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1: In a way, we're in a sort of high-stakes version of Groundhog Day.
2: Once again, President Trump threatens strikes on Iran, only to call them off.
3: How that pattern could be straining U.S. credibility during the war with Iran.
2: For Monday, August 3rd, this is All Things Considered from NPR News. I'm Ilsa Chang.
3: And I'm Scott Detrow. The Trump administration says it found 250,000 non-citizens on voter rolls in just four states.
2: We look into the data and what those claims could mean for the midterms.
4: These numbers, until they're backed up by any kind of clear, transparent methodology, should be considered made up.
3: And our co-host Juana Summers talks to soccer star Megan Rapinoe about the Women's World Cup.
5: The head coach of the women's national team said this, and it's the perfect way to explain the difference between men's and women's sports. Men's sports is cortisol, women's sports is dopamine.
2: Those stories and more after this summary of the day's news.
6: Live from NPR News in Washington, I'm Nora Rahm. President Trump says the talks with Iran are ongoing, despite the fact that Iran says that's not true. As NPR's Danielle Kurtzleben reports, it's part of a months-long back and forth about what's going on between the countries in a war that's now more than 5 months long.
7: Over the weekend, Trump said he would hold off on new strikes on Iran, saying that new talks would start Monday. But Iran has since denied any direct talks with the U.S. When a reporter asked about that contradiction, Trump suggested that Iran was lying.
8: For some reason, when they're talking, they don't like saying that they're talking.
7: The Iran Foreign Ministry has said the country is talking to Oman about reopening the Strait of Hormuz temporarily.

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1: Democrats see holding an open seat in Michigan as essential to reclaiming the Senate. But first, Michigan voters must choose between two millennial Democrats vying to take on Republican former Congressman Mike Rogers this fall.
2: Who has the best chance of beating the Republican? 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
3: And join us tomorrow at 5 a.m. for Morning Edition with Matt Hobson. Coming up on Wednesday, a recent study from Washington Optimal Wellness is shedding new light on a long-standing reality in Ypsilanti, where residents live. The opportunities available to them and the color of their skin can influence how long they're expected to live. We'll hear more about this coming up on Wednesday right here on 89.1 WEMU. Checking your highways now, there is a crash on northbound US 23 just after 6 Mile Road, exit 50. That is in the clearing stages. There are lingering delays in that area. Clear skies tonight, lows around 56 degrees. Tuesday, sunny and 84 degrees for the high. Lows around 59. Wednesday, we're looking at more sunshine and 86 degrees.

0: Live from NPR News in Washington, I'm Ryland Barton. A coalition of states is suing the Trump administration over recently imposed tariffs on goods from the nation's largest trading partners. The administration said the new tariffs were on countries importing goods made with forced labor. NPR's Danielle Kurtzleben has more.
1: 25 states in all are suing the administration, saying in their suit that, quote, the administration cannot use forced labor as a pretext to continue its illegal tariff scheme. The administration imposed the tariffs under a law meant to fight discriminatory practices by trading partners. They set the new tariffs to take effect last month at the moment that another global blanket tariff expired. The lawsuit uses that continuity, as well as the president's own words, to argue that the new tariffs are not a good faith effort to fight forced labor. The states furthermore called the investigation that preceded the new tariffs a sham. Danielle Kurtzleben, NPR News, The White House.
0: Five states hold primary elections tomorrow: Kansas, Missouri, Virginia, Washington, and Michigan. The Michigan race to determine the Democrats' choice for Senate is attracting considerable attention. It pits a progressive insurgent against a four-term congresswoman. NPR's Tamara Keith reports.
2: Control of Congress is on the line in this race that mirrors a broader Democratic Party debate. Choose your fighter, a more moderate candidate backed by the party establishment, or a populist progressive. Neera Tanden of the Center for American Progress is worried about the general election.
3: The question is, can they beat Republicans, which, you know, heretofore has been untested?
2: Adam Green is co-founder of the Progressive Change Campaign Committee.
4: We consider the Michigan Senate race ground zero in the battle for the soul of the Democratic Party and an important harbinger of what is possible in the general election.
2: He argues this is an outsider moment. Tamara Keith, NPR News.
0: A nuclear power startup says it's secured funding to begin mass-producing small reactors. As NPR's Jeff Brumfield reports, the announcement comes after an ambitious program by President Trump to hurry reactor development.
5: Valor Atomics announced it raised $1 billion in venture capital to begin mass-producing small nuclear reactors. Earlier this summer, the company turned on an experimental reactor in a tent-like structure in the Utah desert. That device was part of a program set up by the Trump administration to speed the development of new nuclear technologies. Supporters say it worked, with multiple companies testing new reactor designs, but critics point out the program slashed hundreds of pages

Oh, you gotta love it. Ileana Elias with Dave Valentine on flute. And Up Dawn is the title of it. It's from the album The Three Americas. It's on Blue Note. Before that, Sherelle Cassidy doing Love's Lament. I'm Tony Mowad. A lot of good jazz for you this hour. We'll hear some Pancho Sanchez, Les McCann. Up next is Sonny Rollins with Red Garland at the piano doing My Reverie.